0: The Le Roi d'Ys Overture, the King of the City of Ys. Music of Edward Lalo. Roberto Benzi conducted the Bordeaux Aquitaine Orchestra. They got a whole orchestra there.
1: It's a double bill of Strauss next time on the New York Philharmonic this week. Hello, this is Alec Baldwin. Please join me for a program featuring Don Quixote and Ein Heldenleben with Philharmonic musicians as soloists. Bernard Haitink and Alan Gilbert will conduct the New York Philharmonic this week.
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3: In your mid-Michigan weather forecast, rain and storms are likely tonight with a low around 68. It'll be sunny tomorrow with some patchy smoke, a chance for more showers and storms, and highs in the lower 80s. And expect sunny skies on Wednesday with a high near 74.

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0: Igor Stravinsky at his bubbly best in this work, something that positively percolates, the Dumbarton Oaks Concerto, as played here by the St. Paul Chamber Orchestra, led by Christopher Hogwood.

0: Igor Stravinsky's Dumbarton Oaks Concerto, named for the estate of a wealthy couple who commissioned that work for him. And we heard the St. Paul Chamber Orchestra, conducted by Christopher Hogwood.
1: Picture a violin. Picture a flute. Picture a trumpet. Now quick, picture percussion. From drums and gongs to sticks and stones, this week we have amazing and versatile women playing percussion. I'm Diane Jones, inviting you to join me on Feminine Fusion.
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0: They have a different kind of patriotism in Denmark, I think, because that's essentially what's underneath that music by Carl Nielsen. Three pieces from The Mother, which was a presentation to mark the reunification of Denmark with Jutland back around the turn of the century. And that would be a very patriotic cause that Nielsen was writing music for. And we heard the Bergen Wind Quintet.
1: On the next Great Lakes Concerts, the Lansing Symphony performs composer-in-residence Jared Miller's teaser feature Pleaser, and the Jackson Symphony performs Schubert's Fifth Symphony and Tchaikovsky's Andante Cantabile. Saturday at noon.

In your mid-Michigan weather forecast, rain and storms are likely tonight with a low around 68. It'll be sunny tomorrow with some patchy smoke, a chance for more showers and storms, and highs in the lower 80s. And expect sunny skies on Wednesday with a high near 74.

0: the piano sonata number 23, known as the Appassionata Sonata, by Beethoven, played there by Jonathan Biss.
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0: Here's an American composer from the 21st century reaching back to the 12th century for a transcendently beautiful melody by Hildegard von Bingen for his work Rainbow Body.

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1: On the next Fresh Air, Andre DeShields. He won a Tony for his performance in Hadestown. He's also in the new film of last year's London revival. He's now on Broadway in Cats the Jellicle Ball. DeShields describes himself as Afro-queer, a longtime HIV survivor, and an unreformed hippie who grew up in Baltimore's innermost inner city. 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

0: Nocturne in G minor by Fanny Mendelssohn, played there by Isa Takane Mason.
1: In your mid-Michigan weather forecast, rain and storms are likely tonight with a low around 68. It'll be sunny tomorrow with some patchy smoke, a chance for more showers and storms, and highs in the lower 80s. And expect sunny skies on Wednesday with a high near 74.
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0: Eric Whitaker setting the poetry of Federico Garcia Lorca with A Lily in Your Hand. We heard the Phoenix Chorale led by Christopher Gabitas.
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0: So when the proposition begins with Ravel, whose music is almost unequivocally wonderful and so often filled with some of the most incredible musical colors ever rendered. But then we come to this piece, which has been called Ravel's masterpiece. The Daphnis and Chloe Ballet, and we'll listen to part three of the ballet, which opens with that incredible depiction of daybreak. This is the Aachen Symphony Orchestra, led by Kazem Abdullah.

0: Part 3 of the ballet, Daphnis and Chloe.
1: It's a double bill of Strauss, next time on the New York Philharmonic this week. Hello, this is Alec Baldwin. Please join me for a program featuring Don Quixote and Ein Heldenleben with Philharmonic musicians as soloists. Bernard Haitink and Alan Gilbert will conduct the New York Philharmonic this week.
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0: Oh boy. Roaring Smokies, the movement by that name from the Concerto 4-3 by Jennifer Higdon. And yes, it's a pun because it's written for the group Time for Three. Of course, it's 4-3 in other ways as well, but we'll get into that another time. The Philadelphia Orchestra, Zhang Zhang, and the trio Time for Three.
1: In your mid-Michigan weather forecast, rain and storms are likely tonight with a low around 68. It'll be sunny tomorrow with some patchy smoke, a chance for more showers and storms, and highs in the lower 80s. And expect sunny skies on Wednesday with a high near 74.
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0: Violinist Michael Ludwig with the Buffalo Philharmonic, conducted by Joanne Folletta. Songbook by Darren Hagan. And it's folk songs incorporated into that piece, two Irish folk songs, and Amazing Grace, as you could hear as well. It's extra eclectic.
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0: I have a focus on bluegrass for the remainder of this hour of Extra Eclectic. And here is Renee Fleming, not a bluegrass artist per se, but Bela Fleck certainly is, and so is Jerry Douglas.

0: Very nice. That is the piece called Movement and Location by the new bluegrass group Punch Brothers, but played there by the group Sybarite 5. It's extra eclectic.
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0: American Pilgrimage by Robert Sirota, which he described as, in not so few words, basically a cross-section of American beauty, pathos, and the variety of our geography and culture. And some Dvorak in there, too, if you notice that. Played conveniently by the American String Quartet. It's extra eclectic.
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2: Round off this hour with something from late Paul Schoenfeld. 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

0: Peccadilloes by the late Paul Schoenfeld, played there by pianist James Tocco. 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

0: We heard the Vertavo String Quartet with soloists perform Ravel's Introduction and Allegro. It's Music Through the Night. We'll hear Heitor Villa-Lobos next.
1: On the next Fresh Air, Andre DeShields. He won a Tony for his performance in Hadestown. He's also in the new film of last year's London Revival. He's now on Broadway in Cats the Jellicle Ball. DeShields describes himself as Afro-queer, a longtime HIV survivor, and an unreformed hippie who grew up in Baltimore's innermost inner city. 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

0: Robert Schumann's Symphony No. 3. It was the Seattle Symphony.
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0: The oboist was Cillian Nicklin. Along with the London Mozart players, Matthias Bamert conducted that symphony in G minor by Johann von Hall. Chopin coming up, and after the break, we'll hear some contemporary music by the British composer Errolyn Wallen.
1: 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Bernard Haitink and Alan Gilbert will conduct the New York Philharmonic This Week.
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0: I'm Ward Jacobson with Music Through the Night. Next, some work by the contemporary British composer Errolyn Wallen. It's a work for string trio, music that was written specifically for the Black Oak Ensemble, music that inspires positivity, at least while the sun's shining. This is Making Hay for String Trio, and it's the Black Oak Ensemble.

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0: Les Sylphides Ballet by Frédéric Chopin. It was the Berlin Radio Symphony Orchestra, Heinz Fricke conducted. I'm Ward Jacobson with Music Through the Night.
1: 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We'll hear music Hovhaannis composed for band, orchestra, and choir, as well as the world premiere of his Symphony No. 40. I'm Amanda Sewell. Please join me next time for the Interlaken Collection, music from the archives of Interlaken Center for the Arts.
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0: Music befitting its title, Blue Pacific, a work by Michael Torkey. Hana Chu was the pianist. Anna Sophie Mutter plays Tchaikovsky. Oh, wonderful concerto for violin in D. That's coming up after the break.
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0: 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Here is Anna Sophie Mutter playing the violin with the London Symphony Orchestra, the Violin Concerto in D by Tchaikovsky.

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0: Oh, the fabulous Tchaikovsky Violin Concerto, Opus 35. Anna-Sophie Mutter was the violinist with the London Symphony Orchestra, led by Andre Previn. I'm Ward Jacobson.
1: Picture a violin. Picture a flute. Picture a trumpet. Now quick, picture percussion. From drums and gongs to sticks and stones, this week we have amazing and versatile women playing percussion. I'm Diane Jones, inviting you to join me on Feminine Fusion.
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0: The trombonist was Christian Lindbergh, and we heard the Concerto for Trombone by Nikolai Rimsky-Korsakov. Lindbergh was joined by the Tokyo Kosai Wind Orchestra.
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0: 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Here is one of the world's great guitarists to play music by one of the great composers for the guitar. Zhifei Yang is at the guitar playing this music by Francisco Tárrega, Variations on the Carnival of Venice.

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0: Symphony in A Major by Camille Saint-Saëns. We heard the Utah Symphony, Terry Fisher conducted. I'm Ward Jacobson with Music Through the Night.
1: It is the time of year in which many folks are traveling. And so in the 9 o'clock hour on WKAR, hope you join me as we have a travel hour beginning with a waltz by Strauss Jr. called Travel Adventures. 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

0: The Lyon National Orchestra with the Petite Suite by Claude Debussy. We will hear an overture by Mendelssohn a little bit later in the hour. Up next, though, the First Symphony by Louis Moreau Gottschalk comes up after the break.
1: It's a double bill of Strauss next time on the New York Philharmonic This Week. Hello, this is Alec Baldwin. 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Bernard Haitink and Alan Gilbert will conduct the New York Philharmonic this week.
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0: The Symphony No. 1 by Louis Morrill Gottschalk. We hear the Utah Symphony Orchestra.
1: 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I'm Amanda Sewell. 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

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Thank you for listening. More classical music next.

0: Gary Louis, the saxophonist with the Manhattan Chamber Orchestra, conducted by Richard Alden Clark. The Aaron Scherzo for Saxophone and Orchestra by Henry Cowell. We'll hear some dance music for orchestra by Beethoven, but up next, something quote-unquote jazzy. Yeah, don't take that too seriously. By Shostakovich.
1: It is the time of year in which many folks are traveling. And so in the 9 o'clock hour on WKAR, hope you join me as we have a travel hour, beginning with a waltz by Strauss Jr. called Travel Adventures. 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
2: Patchy smoke in the capital region between 7 and 9 this morning, with a chance of showers and thunderstorms this afternoon. Otherwise, mostly sunny today with a high near 83 degrees. And tonight, chance of showers and thunderstorms. Otherwise, partly cloudy with overnight lows around 55.

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0: 12 German Dances for Orchestra by Beethoven. We heard Capella Istropolitana.
1: Picture a violin. Picture a flute. Picture a trumpet. Now quick, picture percussion. From drums and gongs to sticks and stones, this week we have amazing and versatile women playing percussion. I'm Diane Jones, inviting you to join me on Feminine Fusion.
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0: trumpeter Wolfgang Bauer with the Würzburg Chamber Orchestra, the Trumpet Concerto No. 2 by Johann Hertel. I'm Ward Jacobson. 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
1: On the next Great Lakes Concerts, the Lansing Symphony performs composer-in-residence Jared Miller's teaser feature Pleaser, and the Jackson Symphony performs Schubert's Fifth Symphony and Tchaikovsky's Andante Cantabile. Saturday at noon.

0: The very well-known overture from the Italian girl in Algiers, Gioachino Rossini, Yoel Levy conducting the Atlanta Symphony Orchestra. We've got something breezy from Emile Bernard coming up next.
1: It is the time of year in which many folks are traveling. And so in the 9 o'clock hour on WKAR, hope you join me as we have a travel hour, beginning with a waltz by Strauss Jr. called Travel Adventures. 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
2: Patchy smoke in the capital region between 7 and 9 this morning, with a chance of showers and thunderstorms this afternoon. Otherwise, mostly sunny today with a high near 83 degrees. And tonight, chance of showers and thunderstorms. Otherwise, partly cloudy with overnight lows around 55.

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0: Symphony number 32, Mozart. That was Geoffrey Tate conducting the English Chamber Orchestra. Coming up, something with Latin roots from Rayfon Williams, also one of the Brandenburgs by Bach.
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0: Brandenburg Concerto No. 5, first movement with that incredible keyboard work from Christopher Hogwood, conducting the Academy of Ancient Music, Bach.
1: On the next Fresh Air, Andre DeShields. He won a Tony for his performance in Hadestown. He's also in the new film of last year's London Revival. He's now on Broadway in Cats the Jellicle Ball. DeShields describes himself as Afro-queer, a longtime HIV survivor, and an unreformed hippie who grew up in Baltimore's innermost inner city. Join us.
2: 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From Michigan State University, this is WKAR Classical in East Lansing. Thank you for listening. 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

0: Gail Hennessy and Rachel Chaplin, the soloist there in Concerto for Two Oboes. That was the first movement. Tommaso Albinoni and Adrian Chandler conducted La Serenissima. Coming up next, a little Polonaise by Schubert, and we'll check out something from a Shakespeare bit done up by Roger Quilter.
1: 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But not any longer. I'm Linda Kernahan. 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
2: Patchy smoke in the capital region between 7 and 9 this morning, with a chance of showers and thunderstorms this afternoon. Otherwise, mostly sunny today with a high near 83 degrees. And tonight, chance of showers and thunderstorms. Otherwise, partly cloudy with overnight lows around 55.

It's been 1 year since federal funding ended. 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

0: I was like, oh, Springfield, Springfield, the dogs all go to the animal pound. That's Simpson's take on that classic, On the Town, three dance episodes. Leonard Bernstein, both conducting and composer there with the New York Philharmonic. Coming up next, we'll watch the sunrise with Joseph Haydn.
1: It is the time of year in which many folks are traveling. And so in the 9 o'clock hour on WKAR, hope you join me as we have a travel hour, beginning with a waltz by Strauss Jr. called Travel Adventures. Join me, Jamie Paisley, filling in for Jody Knoll this morning at 9 a.m. on WKAR.
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0: Symphony No. 1, Slavonskaya, Scherzo, Alexander Glazunov, with Naomi Yerby conducting the Bavarian Radio Symphony Orchestra.
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4: Very interesting talk there, just there from Marketplace regarding AI and the Wild West that we're still in the midst of, especially, as you may have heard earlier from reporting of Dee Morrison, that Beltire is going to be sold by the end of the year to that California company that has a more AI strategy behind it. So more to come, I think. Much more to come, I think, as things go along. I'm Jamie Paisley. Thanks for tuning in to Morning Edition on behalf of Miller Begay. The Morning Edition does continue over on AM 870 and 102.3 FM in the Capital Region, or, of course, available on the WKR Listen app. WKR News Talk always available there, as well as our regular main signal. And from Michigan State University, this is 90.5 WKAR-FM and WKAR-FM HD1, East Lansing, NPR, and classical music. For our mid-Michigan weather, well, mostly sunny today with a high of around 83, maybe some chance of late showers, and overnight, partly cloudy, lows around 54. Our Wednesday tomorrow, sunny with a high down to 76 degrees. But then we start going up a little bit. Thursday, sunny and a high of around 78, and we'll be back to the 80s by Friday at this point. Currently in Saginaw, it's 77. Marshall has 75, while currently in East Lansing, 76 degrees as well. Now, yes, it is Tuesday, and exactly 1 week from right now, Tuesday morning, we are aiming to be broadcasting live from the Michigan State Capitol lawn. It is the first of the three Tuesdays where there will be a farmer's market on the Capitol lawn, and we're going to be joining, weather permitting, certainly, our colleagues at WKR Education, that wing of our public media, to broadcast live. Jody Knoll and Linda Kernahan will be broadcasting live from the Capitol. Again, that's weather permitting for next Tuesday, but hopefully, you know, join us for some live hosted classical music, some WKR swag, and just a good time down at the farmer's market next Tuesday. And we'll let you know more about that as we get nearer and nearer. In the meantime, though, let's continue on. It is the summer, and certainly lots of traveling is in store. For that reason, we've got an hour full of traveling music, whether it's by boat, by air, or, of course, at the very end, via the Ford Motor Company, and this piece of music specifically written for them. More about that later on, but we'll start things with the Riza Abenteuer, the Travel Adventures Waltz of Johann Strauss Jr. from 1859. Here to start off the travel hour, it is the Slovak State Philharmonic under Mika Eichenholz on listener-supported WKAR.

Starting off an hour celebrating travel with that music of Strauss Jr., the Travel Adventures Waltz, with Mika Eichenholz and the Slovak State Philharmonic. To continue, well, another night wave to travel, especially in, let's say, the lowlands or areas where they have a lot of water, is by Gondolier. This is the overture to The Gondoliers by Sir Arthur Sullivan with the Scottish Chamber Orchestra under Alexander Ferris.

0: from Sir Arthur Sullivan. We'll get some Gilbert in there some other time. The Overture to the Gondoliers here on WKR with the Scottish Chamber Orchestra under Alexander Ferris. And in just a moment, we'll continue this travel hour with something that, well, is similar, but you do not need T-Pain nor the Lonely Island for.
1: Next time on the Interlochen Collection, we revisit two concerts given at Interlochen Arts Academy in April of 1982, when composer Alan Hovhaannis was in residence. We'll hear music Hovhaannis composed for band, orchestra, and choir, as well as the world premiere of his Symphony No. 40. I'm Amanda Sewell. Please join me next time for the Interlochen Collection, music from the archives of Interlochen Center for the Arts.
2: This evening at 7.
0: And I hope you join Dr. Sewell for that episode coming up this evening. Good to take a trip up north, even if you don't need to travel. And kudos to Dr. Sewell for this past week. And I know they had a live broadcast at Interlochen Public Radio of the Detroit Symphony Orchestra during their trip up north, so playing at Interlochen. So kudos on what seems to be all in all a great live broadcast that they were able to do at Interlochen. Well, let's continue on with music of Alessandro Stradella next, the Sinfonia to a Wedding Serenade that's called The Boat Trip. So if you're on a boat, here is music for you. This is trumpeter Wynn Marsalis and the Orchestra of St. Luke's under John Nelson.

During this travel hour, that was the boat trip, Il Barceggio. Well, yes, opening to the Wedding Serenade in D by Alessandro Stradella. We heard on trumpet there Wynton Marsalis, while the Orchestra of St. Luke's led by John Nelson. Wynton Marsalis again making a return trip to Ann Arbor, part of the University Musical Society's season next season. So you can check that out and get ready for the season ahead. There's a lot of good things happening across Michigan in the concert season to come. But Wynton Marsalis, you can get more information at ums.org. Well, let's continue on with during this travel hour with music of Mark Lanson next, played by the Neo Camerata. Two movements from his 1999 piece called Travels. We'll begin with Filled with Youth and Optimism, and the fourth movement, Finding Joy and Wonder on WKAR.

0: From Mark Lanson's Travels, we heard Filled with Youth and Optimism, the first movement, and fourth movement, Finding Joy and Wonder, as played by the Neo Camerata. When we return, well, I know we've been kind of a boat filled for earlier this hour, but let's also not forget Flight.
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As for our mid-Michigan weather on this Tuesday morning, I'm Jamie Paisley, by the way, in for Jody Knoll. Mostly sunny today with a high of around 83, but a chance of some later on showers. Partly cloudy overnight, lows down to 54. Then for our Wednesday tomorrow, sunny, highs around 76. Thursday also sunny, highs of 78, but we're back in the 80s, looks like, by Friday. Well, to continue as part of this travel-filled hour, we'll turn to the last composition of the kind of king of British light music of the 20th century. Eric Coates is his name. This is the final piece that he wrote, and it was for a film from 1956 called High Flight. Here is Eric Coates' High Flight March on WKAR.

Radio Symphony Orchestra under Andrew Penny. Which brings us to, well, that other mode of transportation, that is to say, via car. And I admit, in just about 4 weeks exactly, 1 month to the day, I believe, I'll be going up north for about a week and a half doing some camping, some Airbnb, so it's not all just camping, but it's kind of split down the middle as I've agreed to. But most of it done via car, and I can't wait to see and visit the UP for the very first time in my life. I will be very, very excited. In the meantime, here is, via traveling by car, as I'll be doing up north, the Flivver 10 Million, rather, a joyous epic by Frederick Shepherd Converse, celebrating the automotive industry in this piece from 1927. The Buffalo Philharmonic is led by Joanne Folletta.

Celebrating a certain sale by the Ford Motor Company, that was Flivver 10 Million. A joyous epic by Frederick Shepherd Converse, with Joe Enfiletta and the Buffalo Philharmonic wrapping up a travel hour with, well, the automotive industry. Appropriate, certainly, for Michigan. And from Michigan State University, this is 90.5 WKAR-FM and WKAR-FM HD1 East Lansing, NPR, and classical music. To continue, it's the London Symphony Orchestra, Andre Previn directing them, and these three portraits from the England of Elizabeth from 1955, the music of Ralph Vaughan Williams.

From Vaughan Williams, that was Three Portraits from the England of Elizabeth, the explorer, poet, and queen, with the London Symphony under André Previn. Which brings us to much older music, but much more well-known when it comes to Britain. This is Rule Britannia, as written by Thomas Arne. This is Edmund Barham the tenor, joining the trumpeters John Wallace and John Miller, with the Leeds Festival Chorus and English String Orchestra under William Boughton on WKAR.

0: famous tune that is not by Anonymous, but Thomas Arne, the writer of Rule Britannia, taken from his piece of 1740 called Alfred. John Miller and John Wallace on trumpets, the tenor, Edmund Barham, joining the Leeds Festival Chorus and the English String Orchestra under William Bowden in that performance. Now, when we return, our mid-Michigan weather, and then Old English. Not the kind you can drink, though.
1: On the next Fresh Air, Andre DeShields. He won a Tony for his performance in Hadestown. He's also in the new film of last year's London Revival. He's now on Broadway in Cats the Jellicle Ball. DeShields describes himself as Afro-queer, a longtime HIV survivor, and an unreformed hippie who grew up in Baltimore's innermost inner city. Join us.
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0: And admittedly, Andre DeShields justifiably won that Tony for Hadestown, and I'm hoping that it transfers over in that film version. Whew, what he does in the ending is just phenomenal, and certain stamping he does to accentuate the very ending of it. Fantastic. In the meantime, with our mid-Michigan weather, mostly sunny today with a high of around 83. Chance of some late showers a little later on, but not too much. Partly cloudy overnight, lows down to 54. For our Wednesday, sunny skies and high of around 76, and also in the upper 70s for Thursday under sunny skies. Looks like Friday that we may hit 80 once again. Well, it's been a year since federal funding was eliminated and WKR Classical remains community powered. 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WKR Classical, we are shaped by people who know the music and know the community as well. 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And thank you so very much. Well, let's continue on with this music, which is pretty much kind of in 1909, Sir Granville Bantock, English composer, went back and said, you know, there's a lot of great old music that I don't think is as heard as much as should be. So he went back to the music of Queen Elizabeth I, the Gilded Age, Elizabethan, Jacobean, you know, kind of era, and took music from Orlando Gibbons, John Dowland, there's also John Bull, Giles Farnaby, and finally, maybe the most famous of all, William Byrd, and said, this is music that needs to be brought into more people's contemporary lives and in a more full representation. So he took pieces by all five of those and turned them into this, the Old English Suite by Sir Granville Bantock. Here is the Czechoslovak State Philharmonic under Adrian Lieper with the resulting transfiguration.

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0: Mostly sunny today in mid-Michigan with a high of around 83. Maybe some late showers, but not too much, not even lasting that long either. Then for overnight, partly cloudy, lows down to 54. But for Wednesday, sunny skies, highs of 76. Also sunny on Thursday with a high of 78 degrees. Well, Sir Henry Wood is known as being kind of the figurehead of the BBC Proms, which has gotten underway in Royal Albert Hall. There's even, when the Proms are going on, a bust of Sir Henry Wood that's sitting atop a prominent structure there, just kind of a reminder of the origins of those Proms. And this is something that for those Last Night of the Proms concerts, for a lot of years, this has been part of it. It is something by Sir Henry Wood, where he takes a bunch of, seafaring songs and turns them into an orchestral kind of a fantasia, if you will. In fact, it is the fantasia on British sea songs. Various ones heard, like Jack's the Lad, a hornpipe, The Anchor's Weighed. There's also Tom Bowling, as well as trying to, towards the end, two that you may recognize. One, See the Conquering Hero Comes, but also a tune that we heard earlier this hour, Rule Britannia, is the finale of this work. Here is Sir Henry Wood's Fantasia on British Sea Songs, with the Leeds Festival Chorus and the English Northern Philharmonia under Paul Daniel, as we round out this hour of kind of British music on WKAR.

On 90.5 classical music there of Sir Henry Wood, famous for organizing the Proms concert, which are underway right now. That was the Leeson Festival Chorus, the English Northern Philharmonia under Paul Daniel, and the Fantasia on British Sea Songs by Sir Henry Wood. And from Michigan State University, this is 90.5 WKAR-FM and WKAR-FM HD1 East Lansing, NPR and Classical Music. Let's continue with Cornelius Doppler, not to be confused with that radar thing, that's Doppler. This is Symphony No. 7, dating from 1917, called Zuiderzee, with Key Bakkels and the Netherlands Radio Symphony Orchestra, here on WKAR.

0: A rather unique entry in the symphonic output from the Dutch composer Cornelius Dauper, a piece that he would call his final symphony, number 7, Zuiderzee, or South Sea, written in 1917, around the time when the Netherlands had kind of been reeling from a very tough storm and what it had done to the coastline. And then it was another Cornelius, Lely, that had the idea to, well, create a dam that would push back the South Sea a bit. And turn over the next 30 years or so, three decades, from what was just sea and sand into fields and farms and extra territory for the Netherlands as well. Something that Cornelius Dauper would not see, but he kind of imbued it into that piece that we just heard, Zuiderzee, or South Sea, Symphony No. 7. We heard the Netherlands Radio Symphony Orchestra there under Kees Bakkelis, your own listener-supported WKAR. In just a moment, our mid-Michigan weather. Then music from quite a bit earlier, 1600.
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2: 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I'm Amanda Sewell. 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
0: Hope you tuned to Dr. Sewell for that tonight at 7 o'clock here on WKAR. In the meantime, our mid-Michigan weather, mostly sunny with a high around 83 or so, but there's a chance of some later on showers. Cloudy overnight as well, with a low down to 54, but rebounding only to the mid-70s tomorrow. Wednesday, sunny skies, high 76. And for Thursday, sunny skies, highs of 78. I can't tell you whether you're going to play hooky or not for midweek, but not a bad choice if one were to force you to, perhaps. But of course, I'll be here working, as will Linda Kernahan, filling in for Jody tomorrow and Thursday. Let's continue on with music, though. This is a work by Cornelius Schuit from 1600. It's the Netherlands Chamber Choir under Paul van Nevel to perform this five-part tune, Vibramate ben mio, here on WKAR.

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Voi bramante ben mio from Cornelius Schuit with the Netherlands Chamber Choir under Paul van Nevel here on WKAR. Let's continue with the Dutch Rhapsody Piet Hein next by Peter van Anroy. This is Kiel's Bakels and the Netherlands Radio Symphony Orchestra.

Music there of Peter van Unroy from around 1901, which for this rhapsody called Piet Hein, not based on the kind of philosopher and scientist of the same name, since he was born 5 years after Peter van Unroy wrote the piece we just heard. Instead, Piet Hein is a reference to, the rhapsody on a Dutch song, Die Zilverslute, which is the Spanish treasure fleet instead. That work we just heard performed by the Netherlands Radio Symphony Orchestra under Kees Bakkels. For our final work of this hour, before we check in with NPR News, it is a concerto in seven different parts, Opus 10, number 5, from 1741, so kind of one of those bridge pieces between the Baroque and the Classical era. Jan Willem de Vrien directs the Cameramano Consort of Amsterdam, Willem de Fesch's concerto in seven parts.

0: Appreciation there from the audience for that live rendition of Willem de Fesch and the Opus 10 No. 5 Concerto in 7 different parts from 1741, that work. Jan Willem de Vriend led the Accompagnamento Concert of Amsterdam. From Michigan State University, this is 90.5 WKAR-FM and WKAR-FM HD1, East Lansing, NPR and Classical Music. We're going to check in with NPR News and WKAR News, and afterwards, well, it is a cheerful overture. Quite literally, that's what it's called, the cheerful overture. And I suppose after a news brief, we could use with that too. Right now, though, it is 12:01.
1: Live from NPR News, I'm Lakshmi Singh. The Defense Department is identifying another soldier killed in connection with the U.S.-led war in Iran. Sergeant Michael Emmanuel Swinton of Fayetteville, North Carolina, died during a controlled detonation of a drone in northern Iraq July 19th. He was 30 years old. In all, at least 17 U.S. service members have died since the war began late February. Lawmakers will have questions for Defense Secretary Pete Hegseth when he testifies before the Senate Appropriations Committee today. NPR's Quill Lawrence reports the White House is asking Congress for a nearly $90 billion funding boost, most of it for the war.
2: U.S. forces have bombed Iranian military and infrastructure targets for 10 days running and have reinstated a naval blockade on Iran's ports and coastline. Iranian media reports scores of casualties. Iran has attacked U.S. bases around the region with missiles and drones, killing at least 3 U.S. service members since Friday. This week, the Department of Defense divulged that at least 100 U.S. troops have been injured in the last 2 weeks, most of whom returned to service. The Pentagon hasn't briefed the press since May, and the hearing today will be the first chance for senators from both parties to ask Hegseth publicly about the depletion of U.S. military munitions, safety of troops in the region, and how the U.S. plans to resolve the war. Quill Lawrence, NPR News.
1: Against the backdrop of a war that also involved fighting between Israel and Iran-backed Hezbollah militants in Lebanon, the president of Lebanon, Joseph Aoun, is the first head of state from his country to visit the White House since 2009. In this exchange with reporters, President Trump was asked when Israeli forces will leave Lebanon.
3: They're in the process of redeploying to other sections. And again, they get along very well. That was a great agreement they signed with Lebanon, and they're redeploying.
1: But Iranian-backed Houthi rebels in Yemen say they plan to blockade the Bab al-Mandeb Strait, a critical route for Saudi Arabia's oil exports on the Red Sea. A federal appeals court is clearing the way for the release of recorded interviews of former President Joe Biden. NPR's Carrie Johnson reports the Conservative Heritage Foundation had sued for access to the recordings.
4: The years-old audio recordings contain interviews of Joe Biden by the man who helped ghostwrite his memoir. A prosecutor who investigated Biden's alleged mishandling of classified information later obtained the recordings. That prosecutor, Rob Herr, declined to charge Biden with wrongdoing, saying his age and faulty memory would be obstacles in any criminal case. The Heritage Foundation has been pushing for access to the tapes, and a federal appeals court has found there's a substantial public interest in the recordings. The appeals court in D.C. gave the former president until early August to pursue any additional legal steps. Biden had argued to release the tapes would violate his privacy. Carrie Johnson, NPR News, Washington.
1: It's NPR.
5: For WKAR News, I'm Mallory Begay. Negotiations over a funding dispute between a small Ingham County township and the Capital Area District Libraries are moving forward. WKAR's Andrew Roth tells us what's next for Aurelius Township's library.
6: The Aurelius Township and Capital Area District Libraries boards have appointed members to meet as they attempt to negotiate an agreement. The library shares a building with the township hall. The township wants cattle to pay a portion of the shared building's utilities and pay a rental fee of $100 per day to use event spaces. The township also wants the library to dispose of trash off-site, provide its own custodial services, and stop using a water cooler in the employee break room. Library officials have signaled a willingness to pay some utilities and to pay for on-site trash removal and continued access to the water cooler. But the library wants the township to continue handling custodial services for common spaces and seeks to maintain free access to the township hall for some programming. Both sides have until early September to reach an agreement or else the library could be ousted. I'm Andrew Roth.
5: Pre-election testing of voting machines is underway in communities throughout mid-Michigan. The tests are required by law to be open to the public, but Lansing City Clerk Chris Swope says they have more interest this year, and election officials hope they will increase voter confidence in election results.
7: Every time you look at the results of a recount or anything like that, you find that the tabulators are highly accurate and our whole process is accurate.
5: The tests ensure votes are counted accurately and machines can handle a variety of scenarios like ballots that are cross-voted or over-voted. 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
0: And it is a half minute past 12:06 on this Tuesday afternoon. I'm Jamie Paisley in for Jody Knoll with some well-deserved time off. For our mid-Michigan weather, mostly sunny today with a high of around 83. Small chance of late showers, but not lasting too long either. Tonight, partly cloudy, lows down to 54. Then for our Wednesday, sunny, highs 75. Then Thursday, sunny as well with a high of 78 degrees. Currently in Jackson, it's 81. Mount Pleasant has 82, while currently in East Lansing, 82 as well. And let's continue on with, as promised, a cheerful overture by the Belgian composer Marcel Proust. And it is called the Cheerful Overture. But it's more of the cheerful of, remembering what you've lost at the same time. This piece, written in 1935 in the wake of the passing of his mentor, the author of Sorcerer's Apprentice, the orchestral piece, Pau Dukas. Dukas passed away, and Marcel Proust quickly wrote this work in remembrance of his mentor and called it the Cheerful Overture. So it's kind of the brighter side of that. Here is Alexander Rabari with the Belgian Radio Television or Philharmonic and these good memories in Proust's Cheerful Overture.

Quite a way to say goodbye to a mentor. In memory of Pau Dukas, Marcel Poot wrote that for his mentor, and a cheerful overture, as he called it, from that same year he passed, 1935. Quickly wrote it, and helped him spread his fame beyond Belgium at the time. That was, nevertheless, the Belgian Radio Philharmonic under Alexander Ribari, who also performed this next work, speaking of Belgium, from Jan Blok's The Flemish Dances from 1884.

0: from composer Jan Bloks, who kind of took a note from the page of, let's say, Liszt and Brahms and Dvorak, and making those more nationalistic appeals in music. The Flemish Dances for Orchestra from 1884 from Jan Bloks with the Belgian Radio Television Philharmonic under Alexander Rabari.
1: Next time on the Interlaken Collection, we revisit two concerts given at Interlaken Arts Academy in April of 1982, when composer Alan Hovhaannis was in residence. We'll hear music Hovhaannis composed for band, orchestra, and choir, as well as the world premiere of his Symphony No. 40. I'm Amanda Sewell. Please join me next time for the Interlaken Collection, music from the archives of Interlaken Center for the Arts.
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0: Well, until we take that trip up north with the Interlaken Collection tonight at 7 o'clock, mostly sunny today with a high of 83. Small chance of some late showers, but it should be pretty done quickly if they appear at all. Otherwise, partly cloudy overnight, lows down to 54. Tomorrow or Wednesday, sunny with a high down to 75. And Thursday, also sunny and high 78. After that, though, we'll be in the 80s for the next few days, upper 80s as we head into next week at this point. We'll see how that changes as we get closer, but in the meantime, we'll continue on with this well-connected pianist, Diane Anderson, who, among her contacts, Zoltán Kodály Darius Mio, frequently performed the music of Béla Bartók, in part because of her husband, André Gertler, who was a good friend of Bartók's, and so the two of them, husband and wife, played violin and piano works. That was until they split up in 1984 and parted ways in not just musical terms. But here is, from the pianist by the name of Diane Anderson, her performance with the Liège Philharmonic under Pierre Bartholomé, the Rhapsody Wallonne for piano and orchestra, written in 1910 by Adolphe Behrendt.

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0: The music there of Adolf Behrendt in that Rhapsody Wallon, the piano and orchestra piece from 1910, featuring the Liège Philharmonic and Pierre Bartholomé, and pianist there, Diane Anderson.
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0: Mostly sunny today with a high of 83, maybe some late showers, but partly cloudy otherwise for the rest of the night, and lows down to 54. For our Wednesday tomorrow, sunny with a high of 75, sunny also on Thursday and a high of 78 degrees. Coming up at 1 o'clock, a bit of Dixieland, courtesy of, well, not only down south a bit, but also local composer Jeff Kressler, an arrangement of that medley we'll have in a moment. Until then, though, it's the Cleveland Symphonic Winds. Frederick Fennell will direct them in this Belgian Paratroopers March for the rest of the hour. The music of Pierre Liemens.

With that Belgian paratroopers march from Pierre Liman's Frederick Fenelon led the Cleveland Symphonic Winds in that work. And from Michigan State University, this is 90.5 WKAR-FM and WKAR-FM HD1 East Lansing, NPR, and classical music. Let's dive into our first bit of music. It's an hour of six different works, but a few of them wrapped up into one in our next piece. From Jeff Kressler, this Dixieland medley of tunes with this 2013 performance, Kenneth Bloomquist leading the MSU Alumni Dixieland Band.

Ending there with that Dixieland medley, as set to music and arranged by Jeff Kressler. Jeff Blomquist there with the MSU Alumni Dixieland Band in June of 2013 during a Scotland tour. Well, to continue from Mana Lesko, it is Puccini, this performance of Sola Perduta Abandonata from Mana Lesko, and featuring Renata Scotto, soprano, with the London Symphony under Gianandrea Gazzazzeni.

From Manon Lescaut, the famed Sola Perduta Abandonada, from Giacomo Puccini, alone and persecuted, abandoned, this kind of feeling from soprano Renata Scotto in that rendition of the famed aria. We heard the London Symphony joining her as led by Gianandrea Gavazzeni. Well, let's continue with the Mephisto Mask Polka, written in 1899, by a composer and, from out of New Orleans, Edmund Dede. It's played by Cavan Thomas on tuba, while the Hot Springs Music Festival is led by Richard Rosenberg.

0: From the Creole Black American composer Edmond Dede, that was the Mephisto Mask that he wrote, and featuring that recording of the 1899 polka Mephisto Mask by Dede, the Hot Springs Music Festival under Richard Rosenberg. On tuba, though, not only nowadays a classical music host in his own right, but formerly an actor as well in shows like Nip Tuck, and there is a program called Stuff My Dad Says that starred William Shatner, or even was in the movie Water for Elephants as part of the jazz band in there too, but did some acting on the side. Caban Thomas, the tuba player there. Well, let's continue on in just a moment with a few miniatures out of New Orleans.
1: 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We explore the recording Passing Fancy by the early music ensemble Sonnambula, featuring composers who had to conceal parts of their identities or were simply neglected by history. But not any longer. I'm Linda Carnahan. 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
0: And with our mid-Michigan weather, mostly sunny today with a high of 83. Small chance of some late showers. For overnight, partly cloudy, lows down to 54. And then for our Wednesday, sunny, but a high down to 75. That's more ideal for me. For Thursday, sunny also with a high around 78. After that, though, the highs will be around the 80s. We just heard about, well, what Linda Kernan has on the fugue. But did you know, as part of our series that we've been talking about called Sounds and Stripes Forever, in compendium with America 250 and celebrating that, well, we at WDKR have put out some video biographies of various American composers, and not only on Facebook, but also on YouTube, there are longer form ones that we're posting. In fact, the very cool one about Gabrielle Lena Frank, a University of Michigan graduate, Wolverine, who also won a Pulitzer Prize and didn't know it until probably after she should have known it. You can find out that full biography from Linda Kernahan about Gabrielle Lena Frank. There's a link to it at the Facebook group of WKAR and 90.5 Classical. But if you want to go directly to it, you can also go to youtube.com/WKAR, and then if you scroll down a bit, you'll see a picture that says "What Prize?" and then a picture of a composer. It's in the Classical Music at WKAR area. That's where you can see the longer form biographies as part of Sounds and Stripes Forever. But again, that's youtube.com/WKAR, then down to the Classical Music at WKAR page. Well, let's continue on with music from John Parsons Beach. From 1906, these New Orleans miniatures played on piano by Kenneth Bolton.

0: from John Parsons Beach, no relation to Amy. Oh, you heard those New Orleans miniatures from 1906, played on piano by Kenneth Bolton. Well, it is in just a moment, kind of as close to his proto-jazz as you might get in it.
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0: Some mostly sunny skies today in mid-Michigan as part of this Tuesday afternoon. Small chance of late showers. Shouldn't linger too long, though, to become partly cloudy overnight and lows down to 54. Tomorrow, sunny with a high of 75. Not bad. And Thursday, sunny as well. Highs 78 degrees, rather. 75 tomorrow, then 78 on Thursday. We'll continue on with music of Louis-Moreau Gottschalk, who is very much a Romantic era composer, but this is kind of about as close as you'll find to some treatments that fold later on into the jazz idiom. But they appear as part of this classical piece, Gottschalk's Night in the Tropics, with Igor Buketov and the Vienna State Opera Orchestra on WK.

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From the American composer Louis Moreau Gottschalk, A Night in the Tropics with the Vienna State Opera Orchestra under Igor Bukhudov. Well, to continue, it is Branford Marsalis, who I got to meet in the past season that was. Very nice guy. Even got him to autograph a film soundtrack that he features heavily on that I own, one of my favorite movies called Sneakers, and Branford Marsalis, part of the soundtrack written by James Horner, but also got to see him in person performing a bit of John Williams as part of the Jackson Symphony Orchestra's concert from a couple of months ago at this point. Very, very cool to see him there. Here is Branford Marsalis and the English Chamber Orchestra performing Claude Debussy's First Arabesque.

Claude Debussy and the Arabesque No. 1 in E major. And for that performance, the great Branford Marsalis on saxophone with the English Chamber Orchestra. From Michigan State University, this is 90.5 WKAR-FM and WKAR-FM HD1 East Lansing, NPR and classical music. We'll start things off with trumpeter Reino Kotivita and the Turku Philharmonic under Jorga Panula. This Finnish prayer in adaptation for the trumpet and the music of Taneli Kuusisto on 90.5 Classical.

The Finnish Prayer of Teneti Kuusisto, as played on trumpet by Raino Kotavita, here with the Turku Philharmonic on 90.5 Classical. Next, from Ferruccio Busoni, to Finnish folk songs as well, to pair with that. And in this recording, Dana Mueller on piano and Gary Steigerwald on piano.

0: for Piano Four Hands, and hopefully some people saw the Celebrating the Spectrum concert last night at the Cook Recital Hall on the MSU campus, and celebrating young musicians on the spectrum that are learning piano, and they're alongside their mentors from the MSU College of Music. That was, however, four-hand piano for two Finnish folk songs, as set by Ferruccio Busoni. We heard Dana Mueller and Gary Steerwald on piano. Well, when we return, it's, I think, the question I've been asked most since I ever started playing this work. Namely, what in the world is it with the bird songs?
1: Next time on the Interlaken Collection, we revisit two concerts given at Interlaken Arts Academy in April of 1982, when composer Alan Hovhaannis was in residence. We'll hear music Hovhaannis composed for band, orchestra, and choir, as well as the world premiere of his Symphony No. 40. I'm Amanda Sewell. Please join me next time for the Interlaken Collection, music from the archives of Interlaken Center for the Arts.
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0: Sunny today with a high of 83, a small chance of showers later on. Tonight, partly cloudy, lows down to 54. Then for our Wednesday, going to be sunny tomorrow with a high of 75, and also sunny Thursday and a high of 78 degrees. To continue on, when it comes to bird songs and classical music, there are a few pieces that have representation in there. I think the most famous is still from the Roman trilogy of Respighi, The Pines of the Appian Way has a light bird song and a recording there. But this next work does too, and I think with its lush harmonies underneath the bird songs, people ask, like, what in the world is this? Well, here's the thing to make a note of now, or go check our website some other time. This is the work called the Cantus Arcticus. And so bird songs from the Arctic Circle are included by the composer Aino Juhani Rautavaara in this work. It's opus number 61. Here is the Helsinki Philharmonic Orchestra under Leif Segerstam with this piece of Aino Juhani Rautavaara.

0: Letting the birds fly away at the end there. For that orchestra and birdsong piece, Cantus Arcticus, all the birds taken from the Arctic Circle, or his recordings as well. Performing that work, Leif Segerstam and the Helsinki Philharmonic Orchestra, the music of Aino Juhani Rautavaara, a well-known piece that's gaining still some traction. Even if people don't know it, they'll know the birdsong one with the orchestra. That's one of them at least, but a good bet if it's a contemporary composer that you're talking about, Aino Juhani Rautavaara. When we return, a bit of our mid-Michigan weather and more.
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0: Mostly sunny in mid-Michigan with a high of 83. Slight chance of showers later on, but won't last long. To become partly cloudy overnight, lows down to 54. Then dropping in temperature tomorrow, Wednesday, sunny with a high of 75. Sunny also Thursday with a high 78 degrees. Well, as we continue with two more folk songs from out of Finland, we'll begin with Sommermaten, Summer Night, as arranged by Rautavaara again. Stefan Parkman will lead the Danish National Radio Choir in that rendition of Sommermaten. After that, though, the medieval dance by the most prolific composer of all time, Anonymous. But in this recording, it's the Pro Musica Antiqua of Ohio to perform.

Two songs from the Finnish tradition, starting with the song Sommarmatten, Summer Night, and Steffen Parkman there with the Danish National Radio Choir. After that, The Medieval Dance by Anonymous, taken from 1582 and sung by the Pro Musica Antigua of Oslo. Which leads us to our final piece, courtesy of Jean Sibelius, his opus number 9, On Saga, with the London Philharmonic under Sir Adrian Bolt.

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0: We're rounding out this hour, and before we check in with NPR News, All Saga by Jean Sibelius. That recording of the work from 1892, dealing greatly with the Kalevala, which was a great source of information and inspiration out of the history books. Jean Sibelius and All Saga there with the London Philharmonic under Sir Adrian Bolt. From Michigan State University, this is 90.5 WKAR-FM and WKAR-FM HD1 East Lansing. NPR and classical music. We're going to turn in with NPR News in just a moment, then continue with classical music. And although I am not John Cougar Mellencamp, we will visit a small town in just about 6 minutes or so. More about that in just a moment.
1: Live from NPR News, I'm Lakshmi Singh. The Trump administration says it's again withholding Medicaid funding in California and Minnesota over suspected fraud. Medicaid is provided to low-income households and individuals with disabilities. The affected states are led by Democratic governors. The federal government says the states need to prove the money's being used legitimately. Until then, it will hold back $867 million from California and nearly $200 million from Minnesota. The health policy organization KFF says more than 14 million children and adults are enrolled in California Medicaid. An additional 1 million plus are enrolled in Minnesota. This hour, members of Congress are weighing a nearly $90 billion budget request, the bulk of which would go to the U.S. war with Iran. They're hearing from Defense Secretary Pete Hegseth. His testimony comes on the heels of new U.S. military fatalities since Friday. At least 17 American service members have been killed since the U.S. and Israel went to war with Iran in late February. Faced with the prospects of new hefty tariffs from Washington, Canadian Prime Minister Mark Carney had a phone conversation with President Trump this morning. Dan Karpinchuk reports after the call, Carney said he and Trump agreed to intensify trade talks.
2: Trump says the latest 50% tariffs against Canada are in response to unfair Canadian trade practices, which include most provinces banning American liquor. But Carney says those tariffs violate the U.S.-Mexico-Canada trade agreement. As far as the bans on American booze, Carney says that's up to individual provincial premiers. As for the latest tariffs that are supposed to take effect in 30 days...
3: I spoke with President Trump earlier this morning. We agreed to intensify negotiations in the coming weeks.
2: Carney also said the main goal of his government is to control what can be controlled, Canadians supporting each other, buying Canadian, and diversifying trade partnerships abroad. Carney is to speak to a gathering of premiers on Wednesday. For NPR News, I'm Dan Karpinchuk in Toronto.
1: On his first full day in office, the United Kingdom's new Prime Minister, Andy Burnham, convened a new cabinet. More from NPR's Lauren Freyer.
4: John Healey was defense minister under Prime Minister Burnham's predecessor, Keir Starmer, but he quit over what he saw as insufficient military spending. Now he'll be chancellor, the equivalent of treasury secretary, in charge of finding that funding. Starmer's energy secretary, Ed Miliband, is now foreign secretary. In their first meeting, Burnham told them they need to be a, quote, cost-of-living government and give the British people
5: that little extra sense that help is coming so that they can have that bit of hope.
4: One of Burnham's first acts in office was to scrap tax on household electricity bills. Some opposition parties say the tax cut doesn't go far enough. Others question how it'll be funded.
1: That's Lauren Freyer reporting. It's NPR.
6: For WKAR News, I'm Sophia Salaby. Starting this week, people receiving state unemployment benefits now face a stricter reporting rule. Edith Pendle reports.
7: In the past, claimants had to report one job search activity per week. Now, they have to report three. The requirement comes from a 2024 law change that restructured Michigan's unemployment system. Democratic State Senator John Cherry co-sponsored the package. He says people can get help with the changes at their local Michigan Works office.
8: We do have a robust system of Michigan Works agencies across the state that are really there to help people.
7: Cherry says the new job search requirement is in line with many other states. I'm Edith Pendle.
6: The Jackson City Council is considering a measure tonight to bar people from leaving personal property in public spaces. A statement from the city says the intention behind the proposed ordinance amendments is to not criminalize homelessness. Instead, it says the aim is to keep sidewalks, parks, curbs, and other public areas safe and accessible. According to media reports, more than a dozen people have been living in a tent encampment on city sidewalks outside the Jackson District Library. The new measures the council is considering bars the storage of unintended or excessive personal property, as well as putting up tents in public areas. People would generally be given notice before their property is removed, and it would then be stored for 30 days and able to be reclaimed for free. The state's student safety tip line saw its second highest volume of submissions last year since its start in 2014. OK to Say allows people to report on criminal activities or potential harm directed at students, school employees, or schools. There were nearly 11,000 tips received last year. The top five categories of reports were related to mental health, suicide threats, bullying, drugs, or sexual misconduct. This is WKAR.
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0: Half minute past 3:06 on WKAR. I'm Jamie Paisley. As we visit Little Pink Houses, I suppose. Well, either way, it's a small town. Sorry, John Cougar Mellencamp. Music, though, of the composer Peter Sculthorpe to start things off, played by the Goldner String Quartet.

A trip to that small town, courtesy of Peter Sculthorpe, Kiwi composer with the Goldner String Quartet. And I suppose if we're in New Zealand, let's have music from, well, the Lord of the Rings. This suite from Howard Shore's Music, featuring Sir James Galway and the London Symphony under Klaus-Peter Seibel.

0: The man with the golden flute, but thankfully not swayed by the golden ring there, the one ring to rule them all. Sir James Galway, the man with the golden flute, with the London Symphony under Klaus-Peter Seibel, with music from The Lord of the Rings by Howard Shore.
1: On the next Fresh Air, Andre DeShields. He won a Tony for his performance in Hadestown. He's also in the new film of last year's London revival. He's now on Broadway in Cats the Jellicle Ball. DeShields describes himself as Afro-queer, a longtime HIV survivor, and an unreformed hippie who grew up in Baltimore's innermost inner city. 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
0: Thanks for joining us here on WKAR. I'm Jamie Paisley. Thanks for your company as well. We'll continue on with music of the redhead composer who, well, I know we just heard from the Lord of the Rings music. There was supposed to be a movie about her life, however, but never actually materialized. Nev Campbell was going to play this composer named Peggy Glanville Hicks. Here, though, is her sonata for harp, and it's played on WKR by Marshall McGuire.

From composer Peggy Glanville Hicks, her harp sonata as played by Marshall McGuire, bringing us to something by Kiwi composer and one-time drag queen, no longer though, just makes his life and living working as a composer, but there was for a while he combined the two in a group called Drum Drag. Mostly out of New Zealand, but for a couple of years when he went to graduate school at the Eastman School of Music, he revived his persona named Lilith Lacroix to be there as part of Drum Drag in Rochester, New York as well. Here, though, is music of Gareth Farr, percussionist and drag queen, and that percussion really comes in handy in this piece called From the Depths Sound the Great Sea Gongs. This is the opening movement, Invocation of the Sea, with the New Zealand Symphony under Kenneth Young. Music of

0: When he wrote it, he was very much afraid that because of its percussion-heavy and rhythmic stylings that people might leave or, you know, chastise him for it being too loud. But as he said, those people that I was worried about, the so-called blue hairs, came up to me and said they couldn't get enough of it. It was just a joyous piece. That was the opening movement to the work that Farr was needlessly scared about. From the depths sound the great sea gongs. The opening movement, Invocation of the Sea, with the New Zealand Symphony there, led by Kenneth Young.
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0: And with one last look at our mid-Michigan weather, sunny today with a high of 83, small chance of late showers, but not doing too much. Partly cloudy overnight, lows down at 54. Sun back tomorrow with a high of 75, so down a bit, thankfully. And then Thursday, sunny as well, highs at 78. After that, we're back in the 80s for a bit. Well, two works next from Percy Aldrich Granger, who began his start in Australia. We'll begin with the piece called Australian Upcountry Tune, played by the New Zealand Symphony Orchestra under Kenneth Young. After that, have the piece called The Gumsucker's March. And in that one, it'll be the City of Birmingham Symphony Orchestra under Sir Simon Rattle.

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Two by Granger, starting with the Australian Upcountry Tune with the North Texas Wind Symphony under Eugene Corcoran. Then for the Gumsuckers March, that work of Percy Granger featuring the City of Birmingham Symphony Orchestra under Sir Simon Rattle. For our final piece in this hour, it's one of my favorite pieces recorded, but I've never seen it live, and I think that's a wish I might have. You know, if there is some sort of scheduled conductor that has the power, it's such a thrilling piece, especially one of my favorite endings of an overture ever. This is the Aotearoa Overture, literally Land of the Long White Cloud, the Maori indigenous word for New Zealand islands. Here is John Hopkins and the New Zealand Symphony Orchestra with Douglas Lilburn's Aotearoa Overture.

Finishing things off with the Aotearoa Overture, New Zealand, essentially, land of the long white cloud in the indigenous Maori language. That Aotearoa Overture of Douglas Lilburn, featuring the New Zealand Symphony Orchestra under John Hopkins. From Michigan State University, this is 90.5 WKAR-FM and WKAR-FM HD1 East Lansing, NPR, and classical music, where it's 4 o'clock.

0: That's Samuel Barber's first orchestral work, his School for Scandal Overture, with Leonard Slatkin conducting the St. Louis Symphony Orchestra.
1: 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That's next time with the CSO. I'm Lisa Simeone.
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3: Weather for this afternoon, partly cloudy skies with a high of 84. For tonight, a few clouds with a low of 53. For tomorrow, sunny with a few clouds, a high of 76.

0: With Jukka-Pekka Saraste conducting the Scottish Chamber Orchestra, that was the Symphony No. 39, composed by Mozart.
1: It's a double bill of Strauss, next time on the New York Philharmonic This Week. Hello, this is Alec Baldwin. 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Bernard.

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1: And plenty joyful, often described as a mosaic of moods. Here's the Dresden State Orchestra.

0: After that music premiered, some critics described it as a mosaic of moods. And Antonín Dvořák certainly did cover a lot of ground there in his Slavonic Rhapsody No. 3, Pavel Berglund conducting the Dresden State Orchestra. I'm Scott Blankenship.
1: Next time on the Interlaken Collection, we revisit two concerts given at Interlaken Arts Academy in April of 1982, when composer Alan Hovhaannis was in residence. We'll hear music Hovhaannis composed for band, orchestra, and choir, as well as the world premiere of his Symphony No. 40. I'm Amanda Sewell. Please join me next time for the Interlaken Collection, music from the archives of Interlaken Center for the Arts.
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0: The finale from the Symphony No. 104, London, by Joseph Haydn. Sir Charles Mackerras conducting the Orchestra of St. Luke's.
1: 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So join me for Folk with Matt Wetroba, Sunday at 6, and then again on Saturday at 6, right here on WKAR 90.5 FM.

0: The Guitar Concerto in A Major by Ferdinando Carulli. Iona Brown conducting the Academy of St. Martin in the Fields and Pepe Romero playing the guitar.
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0: Written after an extensive Italian sojourn by Felix Mendelssohn, his Symphony No. 4, Italian. That was the first movement with the Freiburg Baroque Orchestra and Pablo Harris Casado conducting. I'm Scott Blankenship.
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0: Evening Sigh, conducting Slovak State Philharmonic Kosice. That was Russian Dances by Alexander Cherepnin.
1: Picture a violin. Picture a flute. Picture a trumpet. Now quick, picture percussion. From drums and gongs to sticks and stones, this week we have amazing and versatile women playing percussion. I'm Diane Jones, inviting you to join me on Feminine Fusion.
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0: Jeromita Linares, written by Carlos Juas de Vino. 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

0: Finishing up the hour with Franz Schrecker's Ein Tanzspiel. That was Kazuki Yamada conducting Orchestra de la Suisse Romande. Thanks so much for listening in. I'm Scott Blankenship.
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Today on the Interlochen Collection, we'll revisit two concerts given at Interlochen Arts Academy in April of 1982, when composer Alan Hovhaannis was in residence. We'll hear music Hovhaannis composed for band, orchestra, and choir, as well as the world premiere of his Symphony No. 40. That's coming your way on this episode of the Interlochen Collection, music from the archives of Interlochen Center for the Arts. I'm Amanda Sewell. Stay with us. In April of 1982, the esteemed American composer Alan Hovhaannis visited Interlochen and worked with Arts Academy students in performances of his music. Although he did have a few teaching jobs over the years, including a couple of summers at Eastman at the championing of Howard Hanson, Hovhaannis had been fully employed as a composer since the early 1950s. Here are two choral works that Hovhaannis composed in the 1930s when he was still working as a church musician. The Interlochen Arts Academy Choir is under the direction of Craig Dietrich, with Scott Van Ornum at the organ.

0: two choral works by Alan Hovhaannis, composed in the 1930s when he was employed as a church musician. We heard the Interlaken Arts Academy Choir under the direction of Craig Dietrich, with Scott Van Ornum at the organ. A performance given in April of 1982 at Interlaken when composer Alan Hovhaannis was in residence. Next on the program, Interlaken Arts Academy students and faculty gave the world premiere of the composer's Symphony No. 40. Hovhaannis explained that the original Symphony No. 40 was lost forever, likely stolen when his house was broken into. He rewrote the symphony, but as he told the audience, he's not quite sure how much it resembles the original.
1: So this is a replacement of No. 40. I don't remember now whether there are any themes or anything that has any connection with the other one. But anyway, it's No. 40, and there has to be a No. 40 to go on to remember the other symphonies I've written since then. So it may be that the opening theme was in the other symphony. I really don't remember.
0: Here's the world premiere of the Symphony No. 40, second version, by Alan Hovhaannis. The composer is conducting the Interlaken Arts Academy Orchestra with faculty members.

0: composer Alan Hovhaannis, leading Interlaken Arts Academy students and faculty in the world premiere performance of his Symphony No. 40, given at Interlaken Arts Academy in April of 1982. This is the Interlaken Collection, music from the archives of Interlaken Center for the Arts. Today on the program, we're revisiting concerts given in April of 1982 when Alan Hovhaannis was in residence at Interlaken. As Hovhaannis told the audience, this next piece was composed because he wanted a challenge. He decided to write a quadruple fugue, one with four different subjects. Here, he explains to the audience what they're about to hear.
1: So I wanted to give myself a good hard exercise to do, and it turned out nicely because I tried to make also the subjects varied. So the first subject moves more slowly, and it's a ta-ta-tum, so on, very slowly. The second is more complicated, ta-ta-ta-tum, so on, that sort of thing. The third is livelier, wum pa bum pa bum pa bum pa bum, and so on. And the fourth is ta-ta-ta-tum, so on. So there's lots of variety, and at the end you'll hear them all in their positions, different positions.
0: Hovhaannis originally wrote the quadruple fugue for string quartet, but he transformed it into a work for orchestra at the request of none other than Howard Hansen. Here's Byron Hansen leading the Interlaken Arts Academy Orchestra in the quadruple fugue of Alan Hovhaannis.

The Quadruple Fugue of Alan Hovhaannis. Byron Hansen leading the Interlaken Arts Academy Orchestra in that performance from April of 1982, when composer Alan Hovhaannis was in residence at Interlaken. Last but not least on today's episode of the Interlaken Collection is a work Hovhaannis composed for band. Faith was very important to him, and many of his works are direct expressions of his religious beliefs, including this one, Three Journeys to a Holy Mountain. Edward Downing conducts the Interlaken Arts Academy Band.

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0: music that composer Alan Hovhaannis wrote as an expression of his faith, Three Journeys to a Holy Mountain. Edward Downing conducting the Interlaken Arts Academy Band in April of 1982 in Interlaken's Corson Auditorium. Music performed when composer Alan Hovhaannis was in residence at Interlaken. Thanks for joining us for this edition of the Interlaken Collection, music from the archives of Interlaken Center for the Arts. 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I'm Amanda Sewell, your host and executive producer. 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
2: 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Listen on your computer or mobile device at WKAR.org or ask your smart speaker to play WKAR-FM.